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1: It's Backstage Country. Ashley Cook is your host this week. We're playing some of her hits, and we cannot go this week without playing the first number one song, Your Place.
2: Absolutely.
1: Ashley, it's been almost a year since this one, number one. How did it change your life, or if it did, in what ways, like immediately into today?
2: Yeah. This song really changed my life in a lot of different ways. I mean, obviously, as an artist getting your first number one song, it changes the rooms that you're in and the opportunities that you're given. And it changes a lot career-wise, like just the amount of things that you have access to after that first number one. But for me personally, it changed a lot about how I thought about decision-making. I don't know if you know the backstory to this, but Your Place was a song that I loved and believed in, but my team wasn't super, super passionate about off the beginning.
1: Wild.
2: Off the jump. I know. And I just remember, you know, I'm a very indecisive person. I've always been very indecisive and have a hard time making decisions. I love to survey people. I love to ask a lot of questions and get opinions. And this song was one that I didn't care what the opinion was. I just was like, this is a smash. This song, I believe it and I love it and I feel it. And the crowds that came to my headline shows, they believed it and they sang it. And it just had this organic flame to it that just happened. And I think it was because I just so deeply and desperately believed in that song. So for me, it changed a lot, not only career-wise, but it allowed me to really listen to my inner voice and my inner sureness when it comes to music and what I want to release, and not just listening to the people around me. And they're an amazing team. I mean, they've chosen a lot of things that I said no to that have ended up being a great thing in my career because they pushed me to do it. And so I love them. I value them. I trust them for sure. But this is one of those songs that taught me a lesson about trusting myself and my own, what I want to say as an artist, because there are so many artists in this world that sing all different kinds of songs. And if you don't know what song is your song, what song you sing, and what's something you want to say, then everybody else could sing your song. So what do I want to say? Who am I as an artist? And I think that that song really taught me what that means and who I am to my core as an artist, and things that feel the most in line with what I want to say and who I want to be.
1: Being authentic is everything,
2: 100%.
1: Especially these days. So did anybody come up to you from the label, like, you know, when it actually went number one, to be like, okay, yeah, sorry, right?
2: I got a formal apology for sure. But we're all the best of friends. I love my team. I love my label. I mean, Big Loud's incredible.
1: Yeah.
2: And again, there's been so many things that they've pushed me on that I've been like, I don't know, and then I've done it, and it's been one of my favorite songs or one of the best moments of my career. So that's the beauty of working with a team and having opinions, is having different voices in the room, and I love that. But also my voice matters too, and I think that's important, and we all just respect each other and love working together. And that was one of those moments I found my voice in the room, and that was really important, you know?
0: Coming up next, more with Ashley Cook on Backstage Country.
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5: 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Ashley Cook here. It's been a blast hosting and hanging out with y'all. And Elena, we're ready to get this thing rolling. 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

0: Ashley Cook is your co-host this week, along with me, Elena. Okay. And we are having so much fun.
1: We are. We really are.
0: I really love when you're here.
1: I know, likewise. Wait. I always look so forward to getting to hang out with you.
0: It's so fun. And, like, it's

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0: Yeah, but they're awesome, and I mean I got to see Tish and Brandy a couple months ago on their podcast, which was fun, and yeah, it's been really fun. They get to watch them kind of enter into their own era.
1: Well, seeing that and like remembering the conversation we had and everything, and then seeing you show up on Marshalls, it did have me wondering if like you were getting the itch again, because you know those sets, you know what it's like to be on TV. Like, does it give you the itch? Do you want to do it? Really?
0: Yeah, I would love to. I would love nothing more than to kind of dabble in that world a little bit too. But music is always going to be my number one. But it was really fun to be on the set of Marshalls, and I would love to do, you know, something. I'm doing a couple more things that you'll see soon.
1: Like TV wise?
0: Yeah, like just kind of in that world.
1: Okay.
0: So yeah, a couple more things, but yeah, I mean, I would love to. I think it'd be really fun to get to do it and have a role in something, or just kind of like scratch the itch of that creative outlet, because music is so fun. But I've done it for all my life. I've been in it for so long, and I always will. I love music so much. I'll always be making albums and, you know, wanting to do it, but I don't know. Acting sounds like a fun thing to kind of like give a shot.
1: Right.
0: So we'll see.
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12: Mainly cloudy skies tonight with a slight chance for storms. Lows level off around 63. Southwesterly winds 5 to 10 miles an hour. Cloudy skies expected tomorrow. Chance for storms, 77. Currently, 68.
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5: Slight chance of thunderstorms overnight. Otherwise, cloudy skies expected. Lows dip down to about 63. Southwesterly winds 5 to 10 miles an hour. Chance for storms Tuesday. High of 77. Right now, it's 66 degrees.
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6: Mainly cloudy overnight with a slight chance of thunderstorms. Lows around 63. Southwesterly winds 5 to 10 miles an hour. Chance for storms Tuesday. Daytime highs approaching 77. Overcast. Currently it's 66 degrees.
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2: Hey there, it's Elena, and welcome to a brand new week of Backstage Country with a brand new host, of course. You know her number one song, Your Place. She was nominated for New Female Artist of the Year at the 2024 ACM Awards and won the CMT for Breakthrough Female Video that same year. You might have seen her on Marshalls this past season, or maybe you're about to see her on her headlining tour next month. It's kicking off. A lot to celebrate. Biggest of all, her self-titled album, which just came out on Friday. 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

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Now he's a buckskin, 15 hands, five-time team rope champion. 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
2: Hey there, it's Elena, and welcome to a brand new week of Backstage Country with a brand new host, of course. You know her number one song, Your Place. She was nominated for New Female Artist of the Year at the 2024 ACM Awards and won the CMT for Breakthrough Female Video that same year. You might have seen her on Marshalls this past season, or maybe you're about to see her on her headlining tour next month. It's kicking off. A lot to celebrate. Biggest of all, her self-titled album, which just came out on Friday. Ashley Cook, welcome back.
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5: Chance for storms overnight. Otherwise, cloudy skies expected. Lows level off around 63. Southwest winds 5 to 10 miles an hour. Cloudy again Tuesday. Chance for storms. High temperatures reach up to 77. Currently, 66.

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4: 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You know her number one song, Your Place. She was nominated for New Female Artist of the Year at the 2024 ACM Awards and won the CMT for Breakthrough Female Video that same year. You might have seen her on Marshalls this past season, or maybe you're about to see her on her headlining tour next month. It's kicking off. A lot to celebrate. Biggest of all, her self-titled album, which just came out on Friday. 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
6: 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Pregnant people should avoid cannabis due to the risk of low birth weight, premature birth, stillbirth, and harm to fetal brain development.
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10: Chance of thunderstorms overnight, otherwise overcast skies. Lows dip down to about 63. Southwest winds 5 to 10 miles an hour. Cloudy skies again Tuesday. Chance for storms. Highs level off around 77. Currently 66.
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10: Chance of thunderstorms overnight, otherwise overcast skies. Lows dip down to about 63. Southwest winds 5 to 10 miles an hour. Cloudy skies again Tuesday. Chance for storms. Highs level off around 77. Currently 66.

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9: Slight chance for storms today. Otherwise, overcast skies. Highs around 77. Winds out of the west, 5 to 10 miles an hour. Partly cloudy tonight. Slight chance of thunderstorms. Lows dip down to about 58. Right now, 64.
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1: Tuesday on the way across the state of Wisconsin. How you doing, everybody? It's the fabulous Farm Babe Pam Yonke. This is the Midwest Farm Report. We always like to start off with weather, especially when it looks pretty decent. Around the state of Wisconsin today, we'll see sunshine. 79 our expected high with a little bit of a breeze out of the southwest, about 5 to 10 miles an hour. Now, we do see showers start developing this afternoon into the evening hours. Doesn't look like it's going to be heavy rain, though. Tomorrow, more sunshine on the way, 78. Thursday, sunny and 80 degrees. Friday, another chance at sun, 80 degrees before more showers start rolling in Friday night into the weekend. It's a long ways down the road. We'll find out what Stu Mock, our ag meteorologist, has to say about that as he rolls in about 15 minutes down the road. Talk text line is open for you if you've got a question you'd like to pose for Stu on weather, or John Heinberg's going to be along with us on a Tuesday morning talking markets. Saw a big surge in soybean prices yesterday. Every time I see that, I always think it's going to be China. We'll find out what John has to say about that. Talk text line if you've forgotten, 877-301-FARM. That's 877-301-3276. You can use that anytime you'd like. Coming up next, we're catching up with Bob Bosold. He's visiting with a banker on what trends they're noticing. Just got a report from the Federal Reserve showing farmland values in Wisconsin are flat. Are ag lenders concerned? That conversation next.
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9: Artificial intelligence is becoming more and more important to agriculture, but it has its limitations for the industry. I'm Bob Bosold from the northern end of the world's longest barn in Eau Claire, and one financial industry leader who urges farmers to know how AI works and how it does and will continue to affect farming is Lynn Paulson, Senior Vice President and Director of Agriculture Business Development for Bell Bank, one of the country's leading agricultural banks with headquarters in the Dakotas and Minnesota.
10: I think we're in probably the first or second inning of a nine-inning game here, right? And we need to understand, you know, what AI can do and what it can't do, right? I mean, there's so many things that we think AI can solve, and you know, AI doesn't know when it's wrong. It doesn't say, I don't know. I mean, it's got some great applications in both the crop and the livestock, and there's some people already using that effectively. But it doesn't replace the human component, right? It doesn't create or replace that critical thinking or problem solving. I think it's a great... It can be a great addition, but it's not a panacea that's going to solve everything. And until we put the proper guardrails around it, and I think we're going to have a major event that's going to change. And I don't know what that is, whatever. But as I mentioned today, I mean, there was already a security breach by ChatGPT, whatever, where basically AI went rogue and hacked into another AI platform and stole all the, you know, whatever. So, you know, we got to get those things under control. You know, you hate to have overregulation, but, you know, you just can't let that run wild because, you know, it could have some pretty dire unintended consequences.
9: As far as AI right now in agriculture, what kind of things are you seeing it having an effect on? And again, farmers are still learning how to run their tractors and combines with all the computers that are in them. But how does AI fit right now? And what are some of the precautions maybe that farmers should have when they hear AI applications in agriculture?
10: Yeah, I think, you know, AI in the livestock business is, you know, it's being used obviously for livestock health and you know, we get all the data from AI and the things that it can do to increase efficiencies and, you know, from a crop production standpoint, you know, from a, you know, determining disease and you know, and predicting, you know, some of those things. But I think you got to be cautious if you're using, you know, tell AI to do a marketing plan for you, right? You know, I think that doesn't take in all of the future variables, whatever. AI only knows what's already in, you know, that's already out there. And you know, it kind of gives you the best answer to that, so forth. But it's coming. But I think it'll, like I said earlier, I think it'll be a tool for producers. But I think people need to be on the cutting edge, not the bleeding edge of this, mm-hmm. because I think, you know, and at some point there's got to be a cost component to it, right? It doesn't pay to spend $5 on AI to get a dollar back, you know. So at some point, you know, what are the actual economics of it, and does it make sense, or is it just, you know, kind of trendy to be part of that?
9: Bell Bank is one of the largest agricultural lenders and involved in agriculture as far as financial institution in the country. At this point in time, how does Bell Bank use AI, and what are some of the guide rails that you have?
10: We have 8 full-time employees at Bell Bank working on AI. You know, we're trying to find, you know, where's the right space for that, you know, and some of that is in, you know, when you call in centers and customer contact and, you know, things, but we've taken a very go slow approach on it, right? We don't want to be out there making mistakes or that, you know, and Bell Bank has been, you know, very intentional about going into some of the technology. We use it, it's here, but for the most part, we want to make sure it's proven and it's customer friendly, right? I mean, the bank has been, you know, with all due respects, have been built on relationships. And it's hard to have relationships with an AI bot.
9: Boy, that's well said, that's for sure. Lynn Paulson is with me, Senior Vice President, Director of Agribusiness Development with Bell Bank, the fifth largest independent bank in the country, headquartered in Minnesota and the Dakotas, but works with a lot of banks in Wisconsin. What's your view of agriculture right now? How challenging do you see it? Because, again, in the past, we've seen interest rates go up. All of a sudden, bankers have owned hog farms and big operations, and I know that's not what the industry wants to do. But how do you look at it right now as far as crops, first of all?
10: Yeah, you know, it's interesting. In the 45 years that I've been involved, you know, this is clearly the most bifurcated I've seen the ag economy, right? If you're in the row crop business, there's some pretty stiff headwinds. And you know, not a lot of light at the end of the tunnel here right now. I mean, you know, so it's a little bit concerning. You know, livestock or protein sector, on the other hand, it has been, you know, they're on a pretty good run. So it's interesting, depending on what part of the, you know, the ag sector that you're in. You know, but the concerns, honestly, Bob, is, you know, number one is like, you know, we've got a liquidity concern, whatever, and it's not farms are going broke. I mean, there's asset, there's net worth, you know, mainly in real estate, and that's been the underlying, you know, savior, so to speak, of the row crop guys, you know. But at some point, you know, that working capital, you're going to refinance real estate. Operations don't go out of business because they go broke. They go out of business because they run out of cash, right? Their working capital declines, you know, and you know, we're at, well, agriculture's also got an age problem, right? We're aging out, whatever. There's twice as many farmers over 75 as under 35. You know, and the average age of the farm now is 60, and a lot of them don't have a succession plan. You know, so, you know, if you're getting towards the, you know, far end of that scale and you don't have an heir, you know, coming into the operation, I mean, you're really sitting down and sometimes with a banker and going, do I want to continue to do this or should I start looking for an off-ramp? And when that happens, I think what you're going to see, Bob, is maybe a little bit more accelerating of consolidation within the operations, you know, and you know how that impacts land values, how that impacts the rest of it. But at the end of the day, you know, especially in the grains and the row crops, you know, we don't have a supply problem. We have a demand problem, right? And, you know, whether it be, you know, exports or whatever, we're producing way more than we can effectively handle. And we've had strong export demand in corn and all that, and I get that. But, you know, you take a look at that global south and, you know, as I told the group, they've been beating us up on the playground and taking our lunch money, right? And they continue to do that. And we've given them all the technology, all the equipment, everything else to do that. But I think we need some stable economic and political policy, whatever, so we can actually, you know, we're yo-yo, whether it be, you know, day-to-day, hour-to-hour, whether it be a tweet or whatever that changes the dynamics. That's not good for long-term trade relationships. You know, no matter what the differences are between countries, everybody likes a little bit of stability, right? They want to know what's coming. And right now, you know, with respect to the U.S., we're kind of a wild card. So we need to figure out where we are, repair some relationships, especially with our, you know, Canada and Mexico. I mean, my gosh, you know, they're our best trading partners, and you know, we need to find a way to, you know, to work with them. Now, there's some changes that needed to be made. There's no question about it. But I think it's more about how we go about that change, you know, and are we going to do it in a respectful manner, or are we going to do it in a manner that's not so respectful?
9: So as ag lenders, how do you talk about those things with farmers? Because you look at what's going on, input costs were horrible for the 2026 crop. Talk that 2027 might be even more expensive and more hard to get. How do you, as a financial institution, talk to farmers to encourage them that there is a light at the end of the tunnel?
10: To a large extent, you got the numbers will tell a story a little bit too, right? You know, in ag lending, you know, it's not necessarily about a given point in time. It's more about trends and averages, right? Which way is the operation going? You know, and really what we do is sit down, we take a look at it, where you are,

0: You know, and we've actually walked away from a couple of deals, and it wasn't a collateral base, but it just didn't make sense. The operation was trending, and they didn't have a plan. And more importantly, there was a little bit of arrogance, and they didn't recognize where they were. And they were pretty proud of themselves, and it was like, you know, we're going to continue to do this, whether you kind of like it or not. Boy, you got to have that open communication with your banker, right? I mean, and, you know, as a banker, we want to know bad news before good news. You know, we're downside risk managers, right? And you know, so if there's things that are going bad in the farm or whatever, you know, you got to come talk to your banker, because there's rarely things that we can't work out if there's good communication.
1: So farmers need to be aware of the macroeconomics of agriculture, but know in-depth the microeconomics of their own operations. Good advice from Lynn Paulson of Bell Bank. From the northern end of the world's longest barn in Eau Claire, I'm Bob Bosol.
2: 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Stay tuned as ag meteorologist Stu Muck gives you the latest forecast in just moments, right here on the Midwest Farm Report.
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4: Hey there, it's Elena, and welcome to a brand new week of Backstage Country with a brand new host, of course. You know her number one song, Your Place. She was nominated for New Female Artist of the Year at the 2024 ACM Awards and won the CMT for Breakthrough Female Video that same year. You might have seen her on Marshalls this past season, or maybe you're about to see her on her headlining tour next month. It's kicking off. A lot to celebrate. Biggest of all, her self-titled album, which just came out on Friday. Ashley Cook, welcome back.
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11: 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Yikes, I didn't know we'd be talking about that so soon.
12: It's going to be interesting, but yeah, it's a little early to really jump onto what could happen as something is still developing, you know? It's kind of early.
11: Yeah, and I'm good with that, especially when I look at the forecast we're dealing with this week. This looks pretty calm all the way around.
12: Well, yeah, you're talking about sun today, Pam, but how about some rain? There's a narrow little band of showers, about Shawano, northeast Wisconsin, through the central part of the state, just around La Crosse and a little further south. Not amounting to much of anything. There's more rain in southwest Iowa back to Nebraska, but a cool front's dropping through out of the northwest, moving toward northwest Wisconsin, down towards South Dakota. That cool front will drop south. More likely some rain chances for a lot of us in southern and eastern Wisconsin, at least, as we start looking toward afternoon or into the evening. I just don't expect a whole lot. There is a better possibility by late today as that cool front really passes into southern Wisconsin. If it just warms up and stays a little more humid today, that there could be thunderstorms in the south this afternoon. We have to watch for that to develop. There's no certainty right now, but that front drops through. We'll dry it out a little bit again Wednesday, Thursday.

0: but the western end of the boundary starts pushing back as a warm front. That's why Thursday in western Wisconsin later in the day some rain may develop. We'll see that statewide for Friday. I'll have forecast details after this.
1: The call is going out for Wisconsin soybean growers that like what they see in their fields. Dr. Sean Conley, University Extension Soybean Specialist, is coordinating the 2026 Wisconsin Soybean Yield Contest.
2: Yeah, so I think we're probably in our 15th or 16th year now, Pam, of doing this. And it really started out kind of small, but we've tried to change the rules and open it up for a broader audience to get more interest across the state. And I think what we've really done that is do that. And I think the main focus of this soybean yield contest is really to encourage farmers to go out there, you know, implement some of the new innovations they have on their farm. And then also just look at the sustainability and economic profitability of some of their inputs that they're doing.
1: There you have it. Dr. Sean Conley, University Extension Soybean Specialist, coordinating this year's Wisconsin Soybean Yield Contest, brought to you by the Wisconsin Soybean Marketing Board. Interested? You can check out details at wisoybean.org or coolbean.info. All righty, Stu, what's that forecast look like?
0: All right, the Revolution Company forecast does call for some sunshine today. Some of that rain may be diminished this morning. Some redevelopment possible later on toward mid and late afternoon, especially southern Wisconsin. A lot of upper 70s or very low 80s with southwest winds 5 to 10. That chance of a shower or storm in the south this evening. And then drying up, clearing out a little bit in the nighttime. Upper 50s and low 60s with northwest breezes. Partly sunny, even more sun tomorrow. A lot of upper 70s, maybe pushing an 80 with not much of a breeze. Thursday, sunshine south and east. A little slight rain chance later in the day in the west. Again, very low 80s as winds become southwest. More likely, Pam, a little rain Thursday night into Friday. And then drying out and staying pretty comfortable for the weekend.
1: Yeah, comfortable does seem to describe at least the temperatures that we're enjoying right now.
0: And a break from that real sticky humidity.
1: Very true, very true. All right, buddy, appreciate it. We'll talk to you tomorrow.
0: We'll do it then. See ya.
1: 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We're checking out what's happening in the marketplace. I've already been exchanging text messages with John Heinberg this morning. We got a lot of ground to cover, not the least of which is potentially the Tyson closings impacting our beef market. That's on the way.
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8: For WIZMnews.com, I'm Brad Williams. A Genoa man suspected of homicide and the death of his pregnant girlfriend will remain in jail under a $1 million cash bond. Matthew Sierra is accused of causing the death of Alexis Pickett of La Crosse and reportedly setting her house on fire. Defense attorney David Pierce asked for bond to be lowered to $100,000, saying it's still not known how the woman died.
9: We now have an autopsy that indicates that they can't say what the cause of death was or even that it was homicide. We have a fire report that can't say what the start cause of the fire is.
8: Prosecutor Emily Rude does say the evidence is circumstantial, but she argues Sierra had concerns because of other women he has been with who became pregnant.
10: Very pointed statements, right, about being 100% sure because I'm not going through all this again. I can't have another oops baby, right? He's talked about that these have been consequences in his life and he doesn't want it to happen again.
8: Judge Mark Huseman denied the bond reduction. A negotiated plea could be reached for a 19-year-old driver charged with a hit-and-run death in a crash at 16th and King in La Crosse. David Resto is accused of hit-and-run involving death in a collision last September. Police say Resto caused the crash by running a stop sign and then ran away from the scene. The other driver, Medora Nelson Ferris, died in the hospital days later. A hearing on a possible agreement is scheduled for October. Chamber of Commerce members in La Crosse got to hear from their area congressman on Monday. Republican Derek Van Orden was the main guest at a chamber forum on federal policies. Van Orden spoke about some of the tax-cutting bills he has backed to help businesses and families.
11: No tax on Social Security, so the people that built this country should not be paying any taxes on their Social Security. And also, the other one is no tax on tips. So when you're out tipping your waitress watching the Packers game, you just need to know that she's not going to be paying taxes on those tips.
8: Van Orden also points to funding increases in Badger Care. The La Crosse County Board is considering a $1.3 million proposal to design major renovations for the jail. The board votes Thursday on drawing funds from budget savings to cover blueprint and engineering costs for the facility. County Board Chair Tina Trigestad on WIZM Monday said the current layout of the jail is no longer equipped to handle the realities staff face every day.
12: Because of the incredible influx of severe and persistent mental health that's running through our jail daily, it's right now not set up. Well, it's not even set up barely functionally for us to be able to address those needs of those special needs inmates and protect the safety of the jailers.
8: That resolution requires a 2/3 vote of the county board to pass on Thursday. School starts on Thursday for students in the La Crosse School District, but teachers reported Monday for a kickoff event at Central High School. The theme of the event was Aloha, with many teachers wearing Hawaiian-themed clothing to get into the spirit of the day. I'm Brad Williams.
13: In the Crescent City, a recent send-off for a U.S. flagship on a food aid mission.
14: We've got about 211,000 metric tons in the award that we're doing. That's 100% American-grown food valued at about $452 million.
13: Agriculture Undersecretary for Trade and Foreign Agricultural Affairs Michelle Beckering was among the dignitaries in New Orleans to celebrate the voyage of the Liberty Grace and its bulk shipments of rice and wheat to Kenya, a destination where over 3.3 million people face acute hunger and malnutrition.
14: This is part of a larger award that we're implementing through World Food Program. It's in 7 countries. Besides Kenya, we have the DRC, we have El Salvador, Guatemala, Haiti, Rwanda, and Ethiopia. We're looking to expand beyond that number because the need is so great.
13: USDA became administrators of the Food for Peace program in February, working with the United Nations World Food Program and our nation's maritime, commodity, and milling sectors in the Liberty Grace Project. Matt Nims is the director of the World Food Program's Washington, D.C. office.
15: This funding from USDA and Food for Peace supports WFP's work scaling up to reach tens of millions of people with life-saving food, pushing back hunger from Haiti, Democratic Republic of the Congo, to Ethiopia, to Guatemala. Through our global logistics network and our deep partnerships on the ground, WFP turns the generosity of the American people into action, getting the food into the hands of families that need it most.
13: And he says with global food insecurity remaining a significant challenge,
15: this partnership with USDA and the resurgence of Food for Peace is more important than ever.
13: Among the commodity organization leaders seeing their goods shipped and utilized in this humanitarian aid mission, John Owen of USA Rice, who offered these thoughts from the farmer's viewpoint.
16: I felt a sense of validation about my decision to become a farmer 45 years ago. Farming is a very difficult business with a lot of highs and lows. But knowing we were doing something worthwhile that we're helping feed those in far-off lands that do not enjoy the prosperity and do not enjoy the abundance of food that we do here at home fill me with pride for my profession and pride for my country.
13: The future vision of the Deputy Undersecretary and others with the Liberty Grace food aid shipment and similar humanitarian aid efforts through partnerships and USDA's food assistance program portfolio.
14: We're not only going to be saving lives, we're going to be changing them. We're going to move communities from crisis to stability, from dependence to self-reliance. And finally, we're going to help them create stable economies that one day become thriving markets for our agricultural products.
13: I'm Rod Bain reporting for the U.S. Department of Agriculture in Washington, D.C.
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18: Chance of thunderstorms today. Otherwise, cloudy skies expected. High temperatures reach up to 77. Winds out of the west, 5 to 10 miles an hour. Slight chance of thunderstorms tonight. Lows around 58. Partly cloudy skies. Right now, 66.
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1: 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Yesterday, soybeans jumped double digits in a big way. Anytime I see that happening, I always think China. Will find out if that's the case when John joins us. And on the way, if you're trying to find a reason for that last gasp vacation with the kids, we may have it. And you don't have to go too far. Terry Barr's on the way with that story in just a moment. On this, the 18th day of August, let's see, not too many items in history that stuck out to me today, but this one caught my attention. On this day back in 1956, horror movie icon Bela Lugosi is buried in Holy Cross Cemetery, Culver City, California. He died 2 days before, and they buried him wearing his Dracula costume, complete with a replica cape. Interesting. His family, obviously big fans of his theatrical work. Happy birthday is going out today to Roman Polanski, still not in the United States at 93 years of age. Christian Slater is celebrating his 57th birthday today, and actor Ed Norton turns 57 as well today. And now you know. On a Tuesday, let us catch up with our friends from the Steffes Group. That's STEFFES group.com. Of course, if you want to check out that website, that is a fantastic source. Or you can always pick up the phone and give them a call. 800-726-8609. That's 800-726-8609. Ashley Hewn along with us from the Steffes Group. You've been having some pretty good auctions lately. Looks like people are definitely gearing up, shall we say, for the harvest with some of these purchases, huh?
0: Yeah, I would say, you know, the crop's looking like it's going to be pretty decent from, unless you got some hail or something like that. But everywhere people I talk to, that's what they're saying. We ended last week with a really nice live auction. Finally, we don't get to do too many of those, but it was in southern Minnesota. And, you know, I was looking at, there was quite a big crowd there. I would say we gave away somewhere between 150 and 200 bid numbers, but total registered bidders for that sale was 1,384.
1: Wow.
0: Which is that's a big number. You know, if you talk to auction companies or even somebody that wants to help you sell something, they always talk about, oh man, we have this big registry of people. And we always say, like, well, who cares about that? How many people are going to show up?
1: Yeah, right.
0: And so this is the stat of the actual people that showed up to bid on things.
1: Man.
0: And that's a lot for just a small one-owner farm retirement sale.
1: Absolutely. And like you said, the proof is in the pudding. When you get a bigger audience like that, your prices generally reflect it, don't they, Ashley?
0: Yeah, they really do. The top two tractors on the sale went to Wisconsin buyers. One was a 2012 9510R. Under $2,500, brought $200,000. And then this one, the other one was a 8R410, a 23 model John Deere, all optioned up, and it had front 3-point PTO. So that was a Wisconsin buyer, and I'm just assuming, but I'm guessing there's going to be a mower on the front of that tractor.
1: Definitely could be. Now, you know, like we said, the tempo is something else that we pay attention to. Now people are going to say, well, you know, we're not into the harvest yet, but that usually can indicate still some robust interest in these pieces if people are still thinking about it or looking at it.
0: Yeah, definitely. In the next 3 weeks, there's just going to be more and more equipment that's going to get sold, and that's our pre-harvest season. That's going to run through about the 20th of September, and then it's kind of quiet for a month on the home front when it comes to farm equipment. We'll be doing a lot of construction in October, of course, but then after harvest through the end of the year is obviously our busiest time, so quite a stuff going to be sold.
1: Well, and you know, the other thing is, if people are already toying with the idea of a auction of any scope, now would be a good time to be talking to you folks. You have time. Your hair's not on fire quite so much now, Ashley, right?
0: No, it's not. And we got time. And it's always nice to go walk through the shed doors in the middle of summer than it is in January, of course. And so, you know, we always talk about people planning ahead. We have a sale that's booked for next year, this August yet. So, you know, it's never too early because there's a lot of preparation that can go into it. And why do a summer sale? And the reason is you don't have to worry about the weather.
1: Yeah. Yeah. Well, as you always point to, the pictures look a lot better on the catalog and all that when you're doing it that way.
0: Yes, they really do. So we're always advising people to plan ahead.
1: Beautiful. Ashley Hewn along with us. Little advice for you folks that are still looking for equipment before the harvest begins, or for folks that are also looking ahead at a potential auction in your future. No matter what you're discussing, start your search at steffesgroup.com. 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
1: So far, so good as far as the harvest of 2026 is concerned. The latest update from the Wisconsin Ag Statistical Service shows that across the state of Wisconsin, we've got about 73% of our oats that have already been harvested. The wheat, about 96% complete. 85% of our third cutting alfalfa already harvested as well. The corn and soybeans are progressing as far as maturity is concerned. 93% of our corn is silking. 53% of the corn is in the dough stage. And believe it or not, it looks like we've got 9% of our corn in the dent stage. Remember, that's signs of maturity in the crop. 96% of our soybeans are blooming. 81% of our soybeans are setting pods. That's ahead of where we were compared to a year ago. So things looking pretty nice as far as crop progress is concerned. Things are also looking pretty nice this morning as far as the markets are concerned. Talking about that next with John Heinberg, market advisor out of West Bend. In overnight electronic trade on a Tuesday right now, September corn's up 3, December new crop up 3 at 492 and a half. Currently, September soybeans are up 8, November new crop up 8.5, 12.25. September wheat's currently 4 cents stronger at 678.5. Dairy markets yesterday in Chicago, the barrel cheese was up a quarter at 156.5. 40-pound block cheese dropped a quarter to 159.75. While AA butter gained a penny and a quarter to 147.25 per pound. A lot of red ink this morning in dairy. Class 3 milk for September. That's the milk that goes into cheese. Down 15 cents at 17.28. October's down 6 at 17.39 a hundredweight. Hey, speaking of milk going into cheese, I want to give a big shout out to Henning Cheese in Kiel. Congratulations specifically to Joshua Henning from Henning Cheese in Kiel, named the Grand Master at the Wisconsin State Fair. He had an 18-month traditional waxed cheddar that he submitted, and that rascal sold for $6,600 during the annual Blue Ribbon Dairy Products Auction that was held at the Wisconsin State Fair. Grand Champion Butter was salted butter made by Foremost Farms in Middleton. Grand Champion Sour Cream, Odyssey Reduced Fat Greek Mediterranean Dip from Klondike Cheese in Monroe. The Grand Champion Yogurt, also an Odyssey Whole Vanilla Yogurt by Klondike Cheese in Monroe. Grand Champion Milk. Congratulations to Lammers Dairy of Appleton for their whole fluid white milk. And the Grand Champion Custard was a browned butter peach streusel made by the Creamy Pig out of Grafton. All put together, the Blue Ribbon Dairy Products Auction raised more than $55,000 that they'll be channeling towards student scholarships and dairy promotions at the Wisconsin State Fair. 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
1: 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How's that influencing the market, or is it? Welcome back to the Midwest Farm Report. I'm Farm Director Pam Yonke, joined on a Tuesday morning by our friend John Heinberg, Market Advisor, Total Farm Marketing out of West Bend. 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Phone number if you want to call them, 800-334-9779. Let's jump in, John. What did you see in the latest crop progress report that caught your attention? We know that the Pro Farmer Crop Tour is out there with boots on the ground. What did you see that's noteworthy this morning?
11: Well, first off, crop progress and the conditions number, and we saw a little bit of a decline in both corn and soybeans. We're also getting to that time of year where we start seeing conditions, especially in corn, decline as we're getting closer and closer to maturity. But again, I wanted to see what was going to be some of the impact of the wet weather, if that even showed up at all. Again, it still kind of comes down to the deterioration of crop in those states that are lacking moisture. Again, this is going to be a very much a have-not type situation as we get closer to the end here in terms of where the big yields are versus average yields. Now, Pro Farmer, as you mentioned, is out and running. So kind of one of our more publicized boots on the ground type tour that's out there. There's also other smaller companies doing their own as well. And they came up with some fairly disappointing numbers, at least according to last year and, you know, the 5-year trends for both South Dakota for South Dakota and Ohio. There we go. And so that's maybe got a little bit of juice in the market yesterday, today, as those numbers were coming in. So we'll continue to see as they work themselves through the Corn Belt during the week. You know, biggest things, again, we're seeing yields down from last year. And again, that's how we judge, in my mind, the crop tour, not so much the final number, but what are the trends we're seeing. And again, they're kind of showing that the USDA's thought process of that reduced yield is probably correct, at least on the first initial day.
1: All right, yeah, and more to come. I'm curious, all the flooding that we've been noticing on national news in places like Indiana, has that caught anybody's attention?
11: I mean, obviously, I think it's been a talk in the mindset of the market, but at the same time, when you start thinking about the amount of flooding versus acres, and it sometimes becomes fairly trivial, maybe it becomes a longer story down the road, but at least on the initial, you know, we're planting 96 million acres of corn, 85 million acres of soybeans, so when you start talking the acres, unfortunately, that go underwater, when you add it to the percentage of where we are in terms of total bushels, it's small. You know, we had that situation a few years back where South Dakota saw heavy flooding and we lost a lot of acres up in the area. One producer lost 2,000 acres in that area and the market didn't even sneeze at it because, again, the amount of acres that are planted, it does end up in the final totals to some extent if there's truly some damage or lost crop out there. But at least initially the market just kind of looked at it as, you know, a rain makes grain still type situation, even though there are some concerns.
1: John Heinberg, market advisor with Total Farm Marketing out of West Bend, joining us live on the Midwest Farm Report. 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I want to pivot to livestock, John, because it's been a story that's been pulsating out there since Tyson Foods started making headlines closing plants. And we're not just saying that they're idling these plants. They are shutting them down. How's the market reacting or taking that news? I've gotten a lot of press releases from cattle organizations that are quite concerned.
11: Yeah, unfortunately, you had a cattle market that was dealing with negative headline after negative headline and negative money flow. And then this came out officially Thursday after the market closed. There was rumors of it all week, last week. And the market obviously sold off pretty aggressively on that on Friday, did rebound a little bit. And yesterday was a fairly choppy, quiet day overall. But a couple things that are happening, again, to refamiliarize everybody, Tyson Foods, just in a 30-second nutshell, hired a new COO. Back in mid-June, and the beef division is the only division in their poultry and their protein sections that is losing money. So I'm assuming the board told him fix it, in that regard. And sometimes best way to do that is to cut costs. They're closing down the processing facility at Joslin. Then they got a case ready facility, which is a packaging facility in Utah. They're closing down. And then they're trying to sell one of their Washington facilities. Now to kind of balance it, obviously still negative news. We're closing a plant, that type of thing, but they've got the Amarillo, Texas plant. They actually took the second shift off that a few months back just because of the lack of cattle numbers. They are going to shift that Joslin facility slaughter capacity to the new Amarillo plant and bring that second shift back on. So realistically, other than the logistics issues of having to haul cattle to Texas, in place of going to Illinois, the slaughter capacity is actually going to be about the same, but they're just, cleaning up the books per se here in terms of some of those extra older facilities. Now, they're not going to scuttle them. If things get going in the cattle market again, you could see things come right back as the plants are just going to be shut down temporarily. But if everything did kind of change again, next thing you know, Tyson needs that plant, they'll open it back up.
1: Yeah. Well, we'll wait and see on that one. Did the markets do anything yesterday because of the final decision by Tyson or maybe word from other processing plants on how it'll impact them?
11: Yeah, that's still something that's always out there that this may not be the last one from, another plant or two, because obviously those sectors are running difficult margins right now. So we'll see. The market really, after it priced it in on Friday, yesterday was a kind of a choppy wait and see type of day overall. So I think the biggest move is already in. Like I said, it was not a well-kept secret during the week until they announced it on Thursday.
1: Yeah, right. Well, always something to talk about with you. That's for sure. Thanks, John. They can give you a call if they need you, huh?
11: Sounds good. Reach out. I'd love to have a conversation with you.
1: Beautiful. 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That number, if you want to talk to him, 800-334-9779. He'd be happy to help you do some strategic planning when it comes to what your crops are going to be doing this fall. All right, folks, catch up with you tomorrow morning. Same time, same channel.
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2: Chance of thunderstorms today. Otherwise, cloudy skies expected. High temperatures reach up to 77. Winds out of the west, 5 to 10 miles an hour. Slight chance of thunderstorms tonight. Lows around 58. Partly cloudy skies. Right now, 64.
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0: You're up to date in 3 minutes or less. 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
1: A Genoa man suspected of homicide and the death of his pregnant girlfriend will remain in jail under a $1 million cash bond. Matthew Sierra is accused of causing the death of Alexis Pickett of La Crosse and reportedly setting her house on fire. Defense attorney David Pierce asked for bond to be lowered to $100,000, saying it's still not known how the woman died.
2: We now have an autopsy that indicates that they can't say what the cause of death was or even that it was homicide. We have a fire report that can't say what the start cause of the fire is.
1: Prosecutor Emily Rue does say the evidence is circumstantial, but she argues Sierra had concerns because of other women he has been with who became pregnant. Judge Mark Huseman denied the bond reduction. Chamber of Commerce members in La Crosse got to hear from their area congressman on Monday. Republican Derek Van Orden was the main guest at a chamber forum on federal policies. Van Orden spoke about some of the tax-cutting bills he has backed to help businesses and families.
3: No tax on Social Security, so the people that built this country should not be paying any taxes on their Social Security. And also, the other one is no tax on tips. So when you're out tipping your waitress watching the Packers game, you just need to know that she's not going to be paying taxes on those tips.
1: The La Crosse County Board is considering a $1.3 million proposal to design major renovations for the jail. The board votes Thursday on drawing funds from budget savings to cover blueprint and engineering costs for the facility. County Board Chair Tina Trigestad on WIZM Monday said the current layout of the jail is no longer equipped to handle the realities staff face every day.
4: Because of the incredible influx of severe and persistent mental health that's running through our jail daily, it's right now not set up. It's not even set up barely functionally for us to be able to address those needs of those special needs inmates and protect the safety of the jailers.
1: That resolution requires a two-thirds vote of the county board to pass on Thursday. I'm Brad Williams.
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6: 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We've got a great text question of the day. It's all for the ladies. Yeah, ladies. We're going to do it next.
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10: Daytime highs approaching 77. Today, under mainly cloudy skies with a slight chance of thunderstorms. Westerly winds 5 to 10 miles an hour. Slight chance of thunderstorms. Tonight, lows level off around 58, partly cloudy. Right now, 64.
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1: A Genoa man suspected of homicide and the death of his pregnant girlfriend will remain in jail under a $1 million cash bond. Matthew Sierra is accused of causing the death of Alexis Pickett of La Crosse and reportedly setting her house on fire. Defense attorney David Pierce asked for bond to be lowered to $100,000, saying it's still not known how the woman died.
2: We now have an autopsy that indicates that they can't say what the cause of death was or even that it was homicide. We have a fire report that can't say what the start cause of the fire is.
1: Prosecutor Emily Rue does say the evidence is circumstantial, but she argues Sierra had concerns because of other women he has been with who became pregnant. Judge Mark Huseman denied the bond reduction. Chamber of Commerce members in La Crosse got to hear from their area congressman on Monday. Republican Derek Van Orden was the main guest at a chamber forum on federal policies. Van Orden spoke about some of the tax-cutting bills he has backed to help businesses and families.
3: No tax on Social Security, so the people that built this country should not be paying any taxes on their Social Security. And also, the other one is no tax on tips. So when you're out tipping your waitress watching the Packers game, you just need to know that she's not going to be paying taxes on those tips.
1: The La Crosse County Board is considering a $1.3 million proposal to design major renovations for the jail. The board votes Thursday on drawing funds from budget savings to cover blueprint and engineering costs for the facility. County Board Chair Tina Trigestad on WIZM Monday said the current layout of the jail is no longer equipped to handle the realities staff face every day.
4: Because of the incredible influx of severe and persistent mental health that's running through our jail daily, it's right now not set up. Well, it's not even set up barely functionally for us to be able to address those needs of those special needs inmates and protect the safety of the jailers.
1: That resolution requires a 2/3 vote of the county board to pass on Thursday. I'm Brad Williams.
5: KQ98 Tri-States Country. Fish with Friends in Country Courthouse. This is a good case today with Eddie and Brittany.
6: Yeah.
5: What is going on?
6: It is. So it's simple, but it's not. A mom and a dad have come to us. Their son is a high school student who is an athlete for now, playing football. But he wants to quit. He's not into it, wants to switch to drama. And it's a big decision, and it affects this young person's future. And we're helping them decide what we all think they should do. And we're nosy bees, and we want to butt in. So
5: and
6: here we are.
5: Chris is the first part of our bee party, I guess. I don't even know where to go with that. Chris, what do you think today for Country Courthouse?
7: I'm thinking that the mom's right. And that you gotta side with her, that she has the winning case. It's a family thing. Like, everybody's made some sacrifices, both either money, time, and energy, like from their son's perspective and everybody else around it, getting him to practices, getting him to games, whatever else. And he's 15. So at 15, I didn't want to do a lot of things, but
6: good point.
7: But my parents made me do it. Right. And even if he decides later on that football's not his thing, it needs to come from a place of not just I like this girl and I want to hang out with them. Do both. Plenty of people are well-rounded. Just make that time.
5: Right.
7: But your team's counting on you.
5: All right, brother. Thank you so
6: Chris,
5: much.
6: You must be a dad. I love that.
5: Are you a dad, Chris? Jen wants to know if you want to have a kid or something. I don't know what the hell's going on.
7: No, I got kids, but look. It's part of the tough work of being a parent is making them do the things you don't want to.
5: Yeah.
7: And she's got to still take them to games and do all that stuff. So it's not she's getting, looking for a way to get out of stuff. She's still having to do it. So I think,
5: I love
7: you
5: it, brother.
7: Stick it out, kid.
5: I love that, brother. Thank you so much for the call. You have a good day, dude.
7: All right. Thanks, man. You guys as well. Take care.
5: All right. Thanks for the call, Chris. Okay, Jen, as far as texts go today, I know you always pick one for each side. Have you seen a lot? I mean, is it split? Yeah.
6: It is, but there's a recurring theme here.
5: Oh, okay.
6: So for Eddie, for the dad, it's just that here's what a couple people text the same thing is when he said, you can't force him to do something he's not into.
5: Yeah.
6: That's what people have said in different ways, shapes and forms.
5: I mean, that's the world we live in. Like back in the day when you and I were younger, they would.
6: Oh, exactly. Yeah. But we're better people now, right? We're learning as we go. And then for the mom, a lot of the texts are focusing on the same thing that keeps coming up is he's too young. Here's one text. He's 15! meaning we decide, the parents decide.
5: I think
6: we give guidance.
5: But I knew we'd see a big split on this today because I'm really torn with this country courthouse.
6: It's a total split.
5: Keep the text calls coming in. This can be the last call on it, though. Fish with Friends, what do you think?
8: So I heard the first guy, explaining why to stick with it and like the history of the family and all of the money that they put into it, whatever.
5: Yeah.
8: But that being said, if he is pulling aside his father, the football player, who obviously knows what's going on and telling him like, Dad, I'm sure that's really hard for the son to do.
6: Yeah.
8: Saying, Dad, I don't want to do this. And this girl that I met like means a lot to me. And it sounds like he's having difficulties making friends. And I totally understand, like, if you're interested in something, you are going to make friends who are interested in the same thing. Okay. So I don't see what the problem is. Like, I think that they should absolutely let him go into drama and theater.
5: Charlotte, thanks so much for the call on this one. You're going to be, I mean, this is a really close case. So the jury needs
6: to keep. She made some good points.
5: You make really good points. The jury needs to keep those votes coming in because we're going to find out who wins in just a sec. Again, Charlotte, your vote is for Eddie. Eddie is the plaintiff. Brittany, the defendant, is like, stick to it. We got to finish out the season. Keep those votes coming. Country Courthouse, we're going to find out who won in just a sec. Charlotte, you have a great day.
8: Thanks, you too.
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1: School starts on Thursday for students in the La Crosse School District, but teachers reported Monday for a kickoff event at Central High School. Superintendent Dr. Aaron Engel said it's one of his favorite parts of the year.
2: It's so exciting to look back a little bit and celebrate, but also to cast forward and think about the amazing growth we'll have this year, both with our students and the buildings that we're building as a part of our voter passed referendum. It's just so much excitement, and we're really looking forward to bringing kids back and starting the school year.
1: More details on the stabbing of a Westby woman last week. A 30-year-old man, Brandon Pfeiffer, from Big Fork, Minnesota, was dating the 45-year-old victim when they got into an argument and she was stabbed, according to Westby police. Pfeiffer drove her to Amplify Health in La Crosse, then left. He was arrested later. He's now being held on charges, including reckless injury. There could be a plea agreement soon in the case of a driver accused of a deadly hit-and-run collision last year in La Crosse. David Resto is accused of crashing into another vehicle after failing to stop for a stop sign near UWL last fall. The other driver, librarian Medora Nelson Ferris, died of injuries several days after the crash. $1 million cash bond will not be reduced for homicide suspect Matthew Sierra. The Genoa man is accused of killing his girlfriend, Alexis Pickett, and her unborn child. Sierra is also suspected of setting that house on fire. His attorney argues there's not enough evidence to show the woman's cause of death or how the fire started, and asked to have bond reduced to $100,000. Judge Mark Huseman denied the request. La Crosse Area Representative Jill Billings last week on WISM talked about her 85-year-old mother fighting stage 4 ovarian cancer. Her mother, Carol, recently underwent a clinical trial at Mayo in Rochester using modified white blood cells, a procedure Billings says sounds like science fiction.
3: The clinical trial, it is like Star Trek. It's amazing what doctors and researchers are doing with medicine and cancer now.
1: Billings says her mother receives her final trial injection this week and recent scans show no remaining sign of cancer. I'm Brad Williams.

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3: Fish with friends, Elizabeth Mary, in about 20, 30 minutes from right now, we're going to give the answers for today's text question of the day.
4: Ladies, what do you wish men knew about you?
3: We've been getting some great answers on this one. 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
4: I bet we are.
3: Like, you know, these texts are really good. And I think it's going to be a good educational time. Oh, my God, I'm having a hard time with my words. It's going to be a good educational time to my brothers in pain.
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3: So text and message via the app for that. Again, ladies, what do you wish men knew about you? Speaking of the ladies, there is a lady in England that did something so cool. It's Elizabeth. She did two things that you do, but one thing that you would never do.
4: Ooh, okay.
3: It's involving her wedding. We're going to talk about it next.
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17: Chance for storms today. Otherwise, more clouds than sun. High of 77. Westerly winds 5 to 10 miles an hour. Slight chance for storms tonight. Lows level off around 58. Partly cloudy skies. Right now, it's 66 degrees.
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0: 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Fish with Friends, Miss Elizabeth Mary. You're going to do a little story time. You got a story to share with us here in about 20 minutes.
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2: 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Fish with Friends. Look, we're going to drop some knowledge here in just a little bit. Curious George, Lakes, Wolverine. Well, we wrap the show up with that. So I got these three random stories about Chick-fil-A, this thing that happened. It was kind of cool. Chick-fil-A, the business owner, and, piranhas. We're going to do that. That is coming up.
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13: Chance for storms today, otherwise more clouds than sun. High of 77. Westerly winds 5 to 10 miles an hour. Slight chance for storms tonight. Lows level off around 58. Partly cloudy skies. Right now, 72.
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1: Fish with friends. Miss Elizabeth Mary. We're going to drop knowledge. If you like Curious George or Wolverine, you'll get a kick out of it. 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Next, though, I've got three random stories. 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It's genius. It's something this guy does. We're going to talk about it next.
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0: Bringing that heat a little bit, it's Gavin Adcock with the Wannabe Tripper hanging out with you. Gavin Adcock, part of that new school of country music. There's a lot of young testosterone boy energy in country music these days. You guys notice that? A lot of names. Very typical country, too. Got some strong females in there, too, but still a bit of a boys' club. Bit of a boys' club. Wouldn't mind if that balanced out just a little bit.
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12: Chance for storms today. Otherwise, more clouds than sun. High of 77. Westerly winds 5 to 10 miles an hour. Slight chance for storms tonight. Lows level off around 58. Partly cloudy skies. Right now, 75.
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I can't remember the last time I ever checked a bag. I try to avoid checking a bag anytime in an airport. The airport experience is bad enough, then to have to end it with the baggage claim.

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I'm Phil Tripper hanging with you. 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

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Tri-State's Country. I'm Phil Tripper hanging out with you, taking a look at the rest of the week. Things looking pretty much consistent to this. Now, just hanging out in the upper 70s today. Chances of rain all over the place.

0: KQ98 with Morgan Wallen, one of the most requested songs I've had this summer, making it easily one of the songs of the summer, kind of in that top tier of when we reflect back, when you do. This is mostly, I think, even for young people, you know, when you close your eyes and you're having some of those great moments and those great summertime love stories, those great freewheeling early summers of your early 20s. You've gone to some festivals. You know, all these have a soundtrack, at least in my life they do. And I think that song's probably going to be a part of that soundtrack for this summer as we start to wind down.
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15: More clouds than sun this afternoon, with a chance for storms. Highs level off around 77, west winds 5 to 10 miles an hour. Slight chance for storms. Tonight, lows around 58, partly cloudy. Right now, it's 77 degrees.
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KQ98, you know, the follow-up to yesterday, of course, we all heard about the actress Hayden Panettiere died at the age of 36. Now, a day later, 911 audio has revealed the singer and actress had suffered a cardiac arrest after an overdose, or at least that's the latest of one of the headlines. Sad.

0: KQ98's Whiskey Drinkers. What's your favorite go-to whiskey these days? I've moved along. I'm silently changing back into another thing. I used to be kind of a bourbon guy. You know, bourbon's a specific, very specific type of whiskey. Can only be called bourbon and so with specific things in a certain region. I've just moved on. I'm drinking a blended whiskey now. I'm a Pendleton man. I think it's a Canadian whiskey, technically. That's my go-to. What are you finding? Basically, I'm looking for something very smooth and something that doesn't have all of the hallmarks of some really strong whiskey flavors. They give me heartburn.
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KQ98, just when you thought you were doing pretty good, you know, saved a little bit of money maybe this summer, just remember that Tom Holland, the actor, is going to make probably over $100 million from Spider-Man's Brand New Day, which is on fire, setting records right now.

0: So this ought to terrify you a little bit. It's KQ98. You know, the robots, they're working on them vigorously, and they are making advances very quick to humanoid robots. They're the ones that they're the scary ones that are sort of like the movie, like all the way back with the Will Smith movie. What was that? My Robot, I Robot, something like that. Anyway, there's a Chinese one now. They named him Superman, and he has now surpassed Usain Bolt's world record for speed, for how fast he was running. So not only should we be scared of the robot takeover, just know that they will also be faster than the fastest person on the planet. Yeah, nothing scary about that. Just, I'm not trying to ruin your Tuesday, but I should be ruining your Tuesday with this news.
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2: John Heinberg, a market advisor with Total Farm Marketing, says that markets reacted to a rather less than rosy picture of what crops look like from the first day of the Pro Farmer Crop Tour. He dives into the impact the Pro Farmer Crop Tour has on our commodity markets.
3: So that's maybe got a little bit of juice in the market yesterday, today, as those numbers were coming in. So we'll continue to see as they work themselves through the Corn Belt during the week. You know, biggest things, again, we're seeing yields down from last year. And again, that's how we judge, in my mind, the crop tour, not so much the final number, but what are the trends we're seeing. And again, they're kind of showing that the USDA's thought process of that reduced yield is probably correct, at least on the first initial day.
2: John Heinberg, a market advisor with Total Farm Marketing. 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Stick around. We'll be taking a look at how the markets are moving midday right after this.
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2: I'm Kylie Allen for the Midwest Farm Report. Let's take a look at how the markets are moving. Midday from Chicago, cash corn is trading down 1 1/4 at 463 3/4. New crop corn trading down a penny at 488 1/2. Cash soybeans are moving up 6 cents at 1207, while new crop soybeans moving up 7 1/4 at 1223 1/4. Those September wheat contracts moving down 4 3/4 at 670. Transitioning now to take a look at some of those dairy markets. September, Class 3 milk is trading up 24 cents at $17.50. In October, Class 3 milk also trading up 24 cents at $17.58 per hundredweight. For more agriculture news, visit our website at MidwestFarmReport.com. 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That'll have the latest Wisconsin agriculture news delivered straight to your email inbox every morning. For the Midwest Farm Report, I'm Kylie Allen.
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0: 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It's riverfront property down here, George Strait. You got to get that straight.
1: Well, it's been some time. You still look like an angel.

0: KQ 98 rounds for rescues coming up, my friends. It's another round of golf coming up in September. Here's the good news for you golfers. Golf season, it'll still be hot. It'll still be hot. Listen, I don't know if you noticed, I inject this into all of my thoughts in a day. I'm just always concerned about what kind of heat we're talking about and the weather. Rounds for Rescue September, you know, it's still going to be warm and very conducive to the golf. We're helping out the Cooley Region Humane Society, as always. We're going to be at Fox Hollow Friday, September 11. 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Go to Around River City.
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3: Cloudy skies with a few peaks of sun this afternoon with a slight chance for storms. High temperatures reach up to 77. Westerly winds 5 to 10 miles an hour. Lows around 58 tonight. Slight chance for storms. Right now, it's 75 degrees.
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from the height of the Lady A times. Love Don't Live Here, man. That song kind of got you going. I'm wondering what they're up to these days, you know? Brings me back to a different time. This is all going so fast for me. My country music era is moving along, and my brain switching from era to era is starting to slow down a little bit. Like, for me, it seems like not a decade between, like, Lady A and this guy taking over country music, you know?

0: KQ98. Hey, NFL season just around the corner, of course, like training camp, mini camps going down. Is it training camp or mini camp? I lose track. I don't really care about preseason. I'm not that kind of fan. Give me the regular or give me nothing. Anyway, that's all going down, which means Green Bay is going to be back in action, which means we're going to be back on the road, getting to Green Bay, getting to Lambeau Field. That's a Wisco trip. Be on the lookout. Keep some of those games in mind. You're going to want to act fast. And as soon as they hit, we'll let you know. WiscoTrips.com. It's going to be your road to Lambeau this season.
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you. It's KQ 98 Tri-States Country. I'm Phil Tripper. Thanks for being here. Cruising on your Tuesday afternoon through the lunch hour. What's your go-to lunch right now? I'm just eating Cosmic Crisp apples all the time now.

0: KQ98, Tri-State's Country. Just last night, I was getting home, saw something. I got fed an ad on my phone. You know, I'm a sucker for these things too, about some programming that I want to watch. I like World War II stuff. No, I'm not a boomer. I just do. I find it interesting, so I'm always getting served ads for new programming because they just keep coming out with stuff. So I signed on to another trial run on a subscription service, and then I just realized like how deep I've gone into. When was the last time you called out your subscriptions? I am bloated right now. I think I got about 6 different ones running. I got to go make some cancellations. I say this because this is my reminder. If you're like me, you got a few running, you forgot about them, you forgot to cancel them, you got to go hit and cancel some of them subscriptions, y'all. Get your Amazon. Go call it a day. And then you'll still get the rest of the month because you already paid for the thing that you were supposed to delete. Remember?
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So I offered him tickets. I said, you'll see what I mean if you show up tonight. He said, I doubt you'll change my opinion. I'll be kind of busy, but hey, man, I'll try. Then later on when we finished our songs about scars and cars and broken hearts, I saw him. He was standing there right next to the stage, and he shouted,

0: KQ98, we are still in summer. Technically, my friend, still got about 5 weeks left, I think, something like that. So temperatures still going to hang out today, much of the same as to what we've already had this morning. And then we're just kind of dabbling right around 80 degrees now for the rest of the week. And it looks like the extended forecast is going to stick around somewhat the same, as well as you're trying to make some of your plans as we're getting ever so close to back to school. Prep sports, fall, going to start soon enough, man. They're still practicing now, though. Could you imagine? I don't know how old you are. Could you imagine going out there and trying to do a 2-day in your current shape? Could you do it? How long would you last?
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10: Thunderstorms likely this afternoon. Otherwise, cloudy skies. High is 79. Westerly winds 5 to 10 miles an hour. Partly cloudy tonight. Slight chance of thunderstorms. Lows level off around 58. Right now, 75.
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0: KQ98, getting ready to golf again. Throw that out there. We still got some space left if you're trying to get in on our rounds for rescues. Four-person teams, 280 combined. That's for all four people, 280. That gets you 18 holes, already good value, gets you lunch, gets you a chance at great prizes, gets you golf carts. Check-in will kick off at 9 o'clock. Shotgun start at 10. All the holes, of course, will be assigned, you know, kind of a typical run. All for a really good cause. Teaming up, we love doing this. Love that we're getting out to the Fox Hollow once again. And thanks, of course, to Ace of All Trades, April Carrier Farmers Insurance, City Meat Market, Higher Heating and Air Conditioning, just to name a few. 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About this, all the info you need if you want to get registered, go to aroundrivercity.com. 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
1: 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Good afternoon. It's Jesse, and less than a month away till we hit the links for a great cause. Don't miss Rounds for Rescues helping out Cooley Region Humane Society. I got the info after Laney.

0: Gotta love that new one from Riley Green and Think As You Drunk. 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It's Jesse. Less than a month away till we hit the links for a great cause. 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
16: Cloudy skies this afternoon with thunderstorms likely. High is 79. Westerly winds 5 to 10 miles an hour. Partly cloudy tonight. Slight chance of thunderstorms. Lows dip down to about 58. Right now, it's 79 degrees.
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KQ98 Tri-State's Country with Stella Lefty, who's having an incredible year. Of course, she's got her viral hit up Boston everywhere. She was invited to perform at the Grand Ole Opry and also over the weekend performed with Mumford & Sons at Madison Square Garden.

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Graylin James, Water at a Wedding, KQ98, Tri-States Country. It's Jesse. The end of an era for something that you had no idea was still around. But Columbia House shutting their operations after 71 years. We'll get into it after Haley Winters.

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0: Morgan Wallen, KQ98, Tri-States Country. It's Jesse. So I bet you didn't know that Columbia House was still in business, but after 71 years, they posted on their website that after September 15th, they're going to stop accepting new orders. Now, they haven't sold music since 2015. They've been primarily just selling DVDs. But what's really funny was that I was reading comments about this story, and folks were sharing stories about how when they were kids, they got sucked into the deal where you can get 7 CDs for a penny. But the stipulation was that you had to pay for shipping and you had to pay for a CD at their full jacked up price through Columbia House. Now, I did that when I was probably in 4th grade, and I was in super trouble, one, for ordering without my parents' permission, and two, I opened up a tape. I opened up Green Day's Dookie, and my mom read the lyrics out loud to me, and I was, oh my gosh, I can still remember how embarrassed I was. But Columbia House, end of an era after 71 years.
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10: A severe thunderstorm watch continues until 10 p.m. tonight. Storms likely this afternoon. Otherwise, cloudy skies expected. High temperatures reach up to 79. Westerly winds 5 to 10 miles an hour. Right now, it's 79 degrees.
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0: KQ98, Tri-State's Country, Jesse, and you thought having to deal with two-hour parking around downtown La Crosse was a pain. A woman died in her car, came back to life, and ended up getting a parking ticket. We'll get into it after Thomas Rhett and Riley.
1: Yeah, absolutely.

0: KQ98, Tri-States Country. It's Jesse. A New Zealand parking company has apologized to an Auckland woman after she got a parking ticket for staying too long in a supermarket car park on the very day that she died and was brought back to life. The 54-year-old collapsed in the parking lot of a New World supermarket back on July 26. She was then taken to a hospital, and her car sat in the lot for about 5.5 hours, well past the 90-minute limit, drawing an $80 fine from the parking lot management company. Died in the parking lot, got shipped to the hospital, came back to life. Then when she was released, came back to her car and found a parking ticket. Unbelievable. But at the same time, kind of believable.
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2: 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I just need a break.
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1: The sobering statistic from RF-Dash is that people employed in agriculture are five times more likely to die on the job than the average U.S. worker. And non-fatal injuries are also high. They estimate that the total cost of farm injuries and fatalities is $11.31 billion every single year. Jerry Miner is the fire chief at the Pittsville Fire Department. He tells us how the Rural Firefighters Delivering Agricultural Safety and Health Program, otherwise known as RF-Dash, aims to give first responders access to information that saves critical time and lives.
2: A program called RF-Dash. RF-Dash stands for Rural Firefighters Delivering Agricultural Safety and Health. We want to marry your fire department to the farms in your jurisdiction and vice versa. We want the farm community to ask us to come out to their farm and allow us time to look things over and to help you make your farm safer for your family, your employees, whomever, as well as make it safe for my firefighters that have to come out there for an incident.
1: Jerry Miner, along with us, the fire chief for the Pittsville Fire Department. Stick around. We'll take a look at how markets closed right after this.
3: Wisconsin soybean growers know how challenging the markets are these days, and so do the farmers on the Wisconsin Soybean Marketing Board, like Matt Wagenson. He's currently vice president, and he says when he looks at the investments being made with Wisconsin soybean dollars, it's an easy sell.
4: Yeah, I think as farmers retire and you get younger groups, you get an age of kids that want to know, why is this little $100 off my load of beans or whatever? 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It's amazing how I'll be at a function in town and someone will say, hey, Waggy, what'd you do with this or that? And I'm like, well, you know, go to Sean's site, go to Rodrigo's site, go see what Damon's doing. Look at NCSRP and what we're doing across the North Central region for research. It's a pretty easy sell. What Wisconsin's doing with their checkoff dollars.
3: Matt Wagenson, vice president of the Wisconsin Soybean Marketing Board. 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
1: On the close from Chicago, cash corn closed down 1 3/4 at 463 1/4. New crop corn down 1 1/2 at 488. Cash soybeans closed down 1/4 penny at 12 3/4. New crop soybeans up 3/4 penny at 12.16 3/4. September wheat closed down 10 1/4 at 664 1/2. Taking a look now at some of those dairy markets. September, Class 3 milk is trading up 5 cents at 17.31. And October, Class 3 milk trading up 13 cents at 17.47. 40-pound blocks of cheese were down 1/4 penny at 159 3/4. And AA butter closed up 1 1/2 cents at 147 1/4. For the Midwest Farm Report, I'm Kylie Allen.
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Hey, Tri-States Country, it's Jesse. So Luke Combs breaking the internet after he announced that he's extending his My Kind of Saturday Night Tour next spring and bringing that show to U.S. Bank Stadium in April. Tickets go on sale on Friday, but we've got a shot for you to win your way in before you can buy them. I'll tell you more after Kane.

0: Josh Ross, KQ98, Tri-State's Country. 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
16: A severe thunderstorm watch continues until 10 p.m. tonight. Chance of thunderstorms tonight, otherwise overcast skies. Lows dip down to about 58. Winds out of the northwest, 5 to 10 miles an hour. Right now, it's 81 degrees.
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1: 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A survey out of Australia getting to the bottom as to who farts more, men or women. We'll chat after John Parker.

0: Blake Shelton, KQ98, Tri-State's Country. It's Jesse. A recent study out of Australia aimed to get to the bottom of who farts more, men or women. Now, I've been conducting my own independent study at my house, and far and away, my wife farts more. Just let that sink in. Over 6,000 participants' farts were analyzed through the use of special devices and a smartphone app, or I guess you could call it a fart phone app. The study reported an average of 5 farts daily from the group, 5.2 for the guys and 4.8 for women. This number was impressively lower than a previous studies where self-reporting and smart underwear were used and over 360,000 farts were logged over a 10-day study. I'm just thinking about the scientist that's working on this study, going through years of training and studying in school to get to the bottom of who farts more, men or women.
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That's Lady A. Needs You Now. 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It's Jesse. We're this close to quitting time. We'll get into your speed trap coming up in just a little bit. But right now, it's the latest from Brantley Gilbert.

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0: KQ98, Tri-State's Country. Welcome to Quitting Time. It's the Speed Trap. So coming up on Friday, September 11th, it's Rounds for Rescue supporting Cooley Region Humane Society. And we'll chat with Heather Dreivold from Cooley Region Humane Society coming up after Riley Greene.
1: If you showed up, I wouldn't let you in.

0: It's the Speed Trap on KQ98 Tri-States Country. It's Jesse. And coming up on Friday, September 11th at Fox Hollow Golf Course, it's Rounds for Rescues benefiting the Cooley Region Humane Society. You can check out aroundrivercity.com to get registered, get all the info. And today we're talking with Heather Dreivold from the Cooley Region Humane Society. How are you doing today?
1: Great. Thanks for having me.
0: So I was looking at your website, CooleyHumane.com, and how about I start with this? I got into an account on Instagram where someone goes into a shelter and they ask about a dog that's been there for a while, and then they take them out and just give them the best day ever, and it just melts my heart every time. And looking at your website, you offer a doggy day out program. Tell us a little about that.
1: We do. So it's really exciting for the dogs. Well, and then the people too.
0: Yeah.
1: But the goal is to take a dog out just in the community. You know, you can come pick it up. We'll give you a little goodie bag. We'll give you leash and collar and whatever you need for the day. You can go to the park. You can go on a hike. You can go to PetSmart or somewhere.
0: Yeah.
1: Just have fun with the dog. Get them out of the shelter. Give them a break. And when they come back, they're usually thrilled. They're tired. They've had a fantastic day. And it's so helpful from the person perspective for that animal. They're really doing something awesome for that animal.
0: So along with that, there are plenty of opportunities to volunteer over at Cooley Region Humane Society.
1: Yes, absolutely. If you're looking to do dog walking, you want to do some socialization with our dogs or our cats, or even our small animals, guinea pigs, rabbits, we've got all of those opportunities. You could help with dishes and laundry. You could help with the groundskeeping or mowing the lawn. You know, we kind of have everything you could think of
0: sure.
1: as a volunteer opportunity.
0: So coming up on Friday, September 11th at Fox Hollow Golf Course, as I mentioned, we've got Rounds for Rescues. And tell me a little bit about where those funds will be going, Heather.
1: So generally speaking, our medical is where most of these funds end up going, just because we always need more and more money for the medical aspects. Last year, we spent over $251,000 on medical and supplies.
0: Oh, wow.
1: So that number keeps increasing. I can't imagine it goes down anytime soon, especially with all the other rising costs. So that is really helpful, because the more we have for the medical things to be done, the better we can prepare the animal for adoption, and the quicker.
0: For sure. So roundrivercity.com, you can get your four-person team registered for Rounds for Rescues. All right, so let's just say that I'm ready to adopt a pet. Tell me a little bit about the process, and what would be the first step that I would take?
1: So you can kind of do it one of two ways. If you are super ready, you know that you want a dog specifically, you could fill out a general application, get that turned in. You'd get a general approval. Pick an animal. You can walk through our shelter during our open viewing times, which is every day 1 to 5, except for Mondays and Wednesdays. See the animal that you're interested in, put that name on your application, and then we'd set up a meet with you and that particular animal to kind of go over the animal's behaviors and what we think they're going to expect.
0: Sure.
1: So that way we can make sure that your expectations match what the dog is actually going to do. 'Cause most border collies aren't just going to sit on your couch with you and watch a movie.
0: No.
1: So we try to make sure that you're aware and the animal is the right fit for you. And then you just set up the adoption and go home. We also have a foster to adopt option. So you could take it as kind of a trial basis for 2 weeks. Make sure everything goes well. If everything is going well, then you sign adoption paperwork and keep the animal. If it's not going well, bring it back and we'll get you find somebody else that might suit your needs better.
0: CooleyHumane.com is where you get all the info regarding Cooley Region Humane Society, just doing incredible work and a lot of opportunities to volunteer and help out these doggos and kitties, and also the opportunity to help out through playing around at golf on a Friday, September 11th, Fox Hollow Golf Course, Rounds for Rescues, helping out to Cooley Region Humane Society. So Heather, thank you so much for coming in this afternoon.
1: Thank you for having me.
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13: Cloudy skies tonight with a chance of severe storms. Lows around 58. Winds out of the northwest, 5 to 10 miles an hour. Sunshine mixed with clouds at times with fog and spots early tomorrow. Highs level off around 78. Currently, it's 79 degrees.
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1: It's the Speed Trap, KQ98, Tri-States Country. It's Jesse. So you might remember a few years ago when Morgan Wallen got arrested for throwing a chair off a balcony of Eric Church's bar. There was a sign commemorating the incident, but that's going away. We'll get into it after Chase Matthew.

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0: Ella and Morgan in the Speed Trap, KQ98 Tri-States Country. It's Jesse. And for Morgan Wallen, it's the end of an era and one that he probably doesn't mind seeing drawn to a close. According to reports, Eric Church's Chiefs on Broadway bar in Nashville is removing a Wallen's infamous chair-throwing plaque as they make room for Kygo's Palm Tree Club. The arrival of the popular DJ's new space, which will open its doors on September 4th, has led to Chiefs briefly closing its rooftop for renovations. This reportedly means that the plaque is being removed for updated decor. Morgan was arrested in April 2024 after being accused of tossing a chair off the rooftop bar. The Chiefs team leaned into the incident, quickly putting up a plaque that reads, "Don't even think about it. You're not Morgan Wallen."
1: Hello, I'm Shelley Fortner. I'm the executive director of the Hunger Task Force of Lacrosse. 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

0: just gonna be sorry when you're heading to get tofu and he has a flat tire in his foreign car and don't know how to change it and he gets your new Gucci shoes wet and you're mad and irritated. 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

0: Chris Jansen, me and a beer, wrapping up your speed trap. KQ98, Tri-States Country. It's Jesse. That's going to do it for me. We'll hand things over to Backstage Country, where Elena and Ashley Cook are hanging out this week. Ashley just releasing her brand new album on Friday. So get the goods in Backstage Country coming your way at 6 o'clock. So have a great rest of your Tuesday. We'll see you right back here tomorrow. Take care. Bye-bye.
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3: 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I know every song.
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5: 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Hello. Thanks, Elena. I'm so glad to be back here. There's truly so much to talk about. I'll be sharing stories and featuring cuts from my brand new, just released self-titled album, including my single Baby Blues, what's coming up on the road, and so much more.
4: We got a lot of time to talk about it, too, because Ashley is here all week long on Backstage Country. Don't go anywhere. When

0: 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We've got more coming up next.
1: Philo's got that rhythm you've been looking for. A steady tempo of the biggest shows, an endless flow of hit movies, and the TV moments that match your vibe. 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